Where am I? Who am I? Oh, I'm Yellow! Happy to be here! Oh, this is a good floor for dancing. Whoa, sand! I've made sand! Happy times! Oh, that's a nice circle. I bet it would like to be yellow. Yellow! The sun! Much better. Oh, hello, rubber duck. Yellow! You have some friends? And aunties and uncles and cousins? And they want to be yellow too. Yay! Let's get yellow. Yellow, yellow, yellow. Yay! I've got lots of new yellow friends. So let's have a yellow party. Hello, corn cob, hello, butter. Did you get your invitation? Sunflowers and canaries, come join our celebration. Hello, cheese. Oh, hello, bees. And yellow bouncy balls. Mustard, custard, dandelions. 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I'm so

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0: It's a map. A treasure hunt will be the perfect yellow party game. Turn right at the yellow digger. Turn left by the large lemon. Large lemon. You think that would be easy to spot? Whoa! Big yellow lemon! X marks the spot. A big yellow X. The treasure's buried here. Yellow! Oh, phew. This is going to take ages to dig up. Great idea! We found the treasure chest! What's inside? Oh! A yellow cake! Perfect for a yellow party! Hello, I'm yellow! Smiling, shining, super great. Do you want a slice of yellow cake? I'm happy. I'm yellow. Bright and bubbly, feeling fine. I hope you've had a happy time with yellow.
1: Yeah.
2: In harmony, please. Why are you here?
1: Why not?
3: Sorry, this group is vowels only.
2: Sorry. One more time then, vowels.
1: Why, I, can't I be more like you?

0: of yellow, yo-yo or yacht. But I'd like to be heard at the end of a word. Am I trying to be something I thought?
1: Why, my little why, don't let your dreams pass you by. All you have to do is We need a vowel. Vowel needed.
2: Huh? You called?
3: T-r-tra.
1: T-r-e-tra.
3: T-r-tra. I don't think so.
0: All you have to do is try.
4: I.
3: What did you say?
4: I.
1: All you have to do is
4: I.
1: Try.
3: I don't believe it.
0: I can do it. I'm not too shy. I'm so happy I could cry.

0: blue creatures like this blue butterfly. Now, what else is blue? Oh, how could I forget that the sky can be blue?
1: Whoa! That's huge! Oh, it's my turn! I need something else to color red. Oh, a parrot! She looks like she should be red. Red! Red! Oh, I can't reach.
0: Maybe I can colour her blue, thanks to my blue balloon.
1: That's not fair! I'm red and I'm angry!
0: The parrot is blue. Huh? That's strange. Only some of her turned blue.
1: Oh, you couldn't colour all of the parrot. So that means she must be two colours.
0: Blue.
1: And red. Oh no, I missed a bit. Come here, Mrs. Parrot.
0: There's an easier way to catch up with the parrot, Red. You could offer it something yummy. Like a blueberry.
1: I need to colour your tail.
0: Go for it, Red.
1: Red?
0: The parrot is two colours. Blue.
1: And red. From all that running around. Phew!
0: Don't worry, Red. I know something that will cool you down. A dip in my cool blue paddling pool.
1: Lovely.
0: Well, Red, looks like there are two colours in the world.
1: Red!
0: And blue. Just us two.
2: Greetings! Are you guys going to the party?
3: This is the party, me hearty.
2: Where? What? When does it start?
3: 22 minutes, 12 tedious seconds ago.
2: This is it? Good grief.
3: Ba-ba-ba-ba-bow. Doo-doo-doo-doo-doo. Hey, guys. Why so down in the dumps?
1: Some party,

0: say, let's get this party started. S-a-g-sag. S-a-g. I'll soon sort this out. S-s-s.
1: Don't despair. Dee can do it.
0: S-a-d-sag.
2: We need someone who can get this party going.
0: Someone exciting.
1: Definitely.
3: Did somebody say exciting? The exciting X.
0: Yes.
3: Fear not, Alpha Mortals. I'll fix this. I'm X. There's no problem I can't fix. I'm X. When I'm thrown into the mix, I'm the superhero X. So just watch my muscles flex. I'm stronger than an ox, more cunning than a fox. I'm X. I'm extremely extraordinary and extra exciting. I excel at exercising. I'm X. X strikes again. Excellent.
4: This party's popping.
3: Wait, time to use my X-ray vision. Sorry, X-fans, but I'm needed elsewhere. Time for a quick exit.
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0: 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That's red as well! 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
1: What have we got here? Terrific! Hello, G. Hello, O.
0: Hello, T.
1: Hello, P.
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0: Oh, go on.
2: You don't say. Terrific tale.
0: Greetings. 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
1: I want to see.
0: D.
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1: 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I saved your garden.
2: Dog dug it up. 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
0: 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Such a pity. Gosh. Great ground for growing.
1: Pretty plants.
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0: 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Isn't it great?

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That's red as well! 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
1: What have we got here? Terrific! Hello, G. Hello, O.
0: Hello, T.
1: Hello, P.
0: Pretty.
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0: Good grief! 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Five little peas in a pea pod pressed. 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
0: What's all that? In. Can I join in? Good.
1: I have to get away from the cat.
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0: 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Oh.
2: Good day. Oh.
1: D.
2: Oh. 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
1: Here, doggy, doggy.
2: Oh. Oh. 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

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Oh, I'm yellow! 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Oh, this is a good floor for dancing. 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I've made sand! 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Yellow! 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You have some friends? And aunties and uncles and cousins? And they want to be yellow too. Yay! 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Yellow. Yellow. Yellow. 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I've got lots of new yellow friends. 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Sunflowers and canaries, come join our celebration. 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

0: 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Large lemon. 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Big yellow lemon! X marks the spot. 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I'm happy. I'm yellow. Bright and bubbly, feeling fine. I hope you've had a happy time with yellow.
1: In harmony, please. Why are you here?
2: Why not?
3: Sorry, this group is vowels only.
1: Sorry. One more time then, vowels.
4: Why, can't I be more like you?

0: at the start of Yellow Yo-Yo or Yacht. But I'd like to be heard at the end of a word. Am I trying to be something I thought?
1: Why, my little why, don't let your dreams pass you by. All you have to do is turn. We need a vowel. Vowel needed.
2: Huh? You called?
3: I don't think so.
0: All you have to do is try.
4: I.
3: What did you say?
4: I.
1: All you have to do is...
4: I.
1: Try.
3: I don't believe it.
0: I can do it. I'm not too shy. I'm so happy I could cry. I feel like

0: Thank you guys so much. Thank you. We'll see you at your party later.
1: It's gonna be a wonderful birthday party.
2: It's coming soon.
0: Thank you guys. I can't wait. It's gonna be awesome.
1: Hello, everyone. Today we have number one chef on Chicken Hill, Chef Foxy.
3: Hello, everyone. I am Foxy. I'm the number one chef on Chicken Hill. Do you think cooking is difficult?
4: No.
3: Cooking is fun. Look, even I can cook.
1: Chef Foxy, what's on the menu today?
3: Today, I'm going to make a special cake for Uncle Cook.
1: What's the first thing we have to do?
3: What do we have to do first?
1: You're asking me?
3: You don't know?
1: I don't know. You don't know?
3: I don't know either.
1: Oh, what do we do? Ah! Uncle Cook's secret recipe!
3: Yeah, that's it! Let's find it! Here it is.
1: Good job, Foxy. What's the first thing we have to do?
3: What are these?
1: Is anything wrong? What's this? It may be a secret code.
3: Secret code?
1: The truth of Uncle Cook is a secret agent.
3: Then, what is he doing here?
1: He makes notes about what's happening in our chicken farm.
3: Why?
1: I don't know yet.
3: I think it might be.

0: writing.
1: Alien writing?
0: Yes. To tell the truth, Uncle Cook is an alien.
1: Huh?
0: This is how he communicates with other aliens.
1: Uncle Cook is not an alien.
0: If not, then how can he explain this?
1: How about showing it to Uncle Carpenter?
0: Wow, good idea! Wait a minute. What if Uncle Carpenter is an alien too?
1: Stop being silly, Foxy!
0: Okay.
1: Just let's go!
2: Yes?
0: Can you have a look at this?
2: Oh, what's this? It's Uncle Cook's secret recipe.
1: This is his recipe?
2: Yes, it is.
0: But what about these strange things?
2: Strange things? What strange things?
0: This!
2: You mean the plus sign.
0: Plus sign? What is plus sign?
2: This one. Wow, Uncle Cook made really good notes using the man symbols. It's really clever.
1: What are the man symbols?
2: The man symbols are...

0: So, can you make a cake now?
1: No problem.
0: Uh-oh, we're almost out of time. We better hurry.
1: Yes, Uncle Carpenter.
2: Equal.

0: Wow! This is a masterpiece!
1: I know! I can't believe we made this! It's so pretty!
0: Yeah, it's so beautiful! Oh, my God!
2: Coco! Foxy! Please help me!
3: What happened, Uncle Carpenter?
2: Well, I was going to have a nap, but I overslept. I have to make a present for Uncle Cook, but it's nearly party time. What can I do?
1: Don't worry, Uncle Carpenter. We can help you.
3: What can we do for you?
2: Can you work on these wooden pieces?
3: Yes, sir! What's this?
1: It looks like a math symbol.
2: Bingo! That's right! It's another math symbol!

0: we need to cut these wooden pieces in half, right?
1: That's right.
0: It's so itchy.
1: But you should only cut the pieces that have a division symbol on.
2: Yes, Uncle Carpenter.
0: That's better. Now, shall we start cutting?
1: Have you finished all the cutting? Oh no! Did you cut all of them?
2: I only cut the wooden pieces with division symbols.
0: Huh? Really? I thought I had to cut all of them.
1: Oh no!
0: Open your eyes after the count of three, okay?
2: One, two, three!
3: Wow! What an amazing cake! Coco, Foxy, did you guys really make this?
2: Of course we did!
4: Here's my present for you.
3: Wow! Thanks, Uncle Carpenter! Oh, look at this! These are such cute miniatures!
4: Yeah.
0: That's because of my love of division.
3: Love of division? What?
1: Yeah, well, you don't need to know.
3: Huh. Well, anyways, this is a great party!
2: Yeah!
3: Yeah, let's have some cake!
2: Yay!
3: Okay, let's cut it with the tool. Plus, plus, plus, minus, minus, minus, division, division, division, equal, equal, equal.
5: Math show quiz time!
3: What is this symbol called? Equal. It means the same.

0: Oh, doggy, doggy, doggy. Doggy's words. Dance, dance. Study, study.
1: Study.
2: Huh? Where is that sound coming from? It's coming from that book.
3: What are you doing? I'm singing. Beba-ba-lula. Beba-ba-lula. What are you doing? I'm singing.
1: Oh.

0: Once upon a time, the ant and grasshopper lived together. Hey, ant, what are you doing?
1: As you can see, I'm working.
2: La la la la la la la la la la la la la la la la la la la la la la.
0: What are you doing?
1: I'm singing a song. La la la la la la la la la la.
0: Hey, ant, what are you doing?
1: Work. I'm working. I am working.
3: The ant is really angry.
4: Yeah. He's really angry.
1: I don't want to work anymore. Mr. Wording, Mr. Kidding, please change the word.
5: Change into what?
6: What are you doing? What are you doing? Work, work, I'm working. What are you doing? What are you doing? Dance, dance, I'm dancing. What are you doing? What are you doing? Song, song, I'm singing.
5: Hey, friends. Let's make the story together.

0: Word chain.
1: Once upon a time, the ant and grasshopper lived together. Hey, ant, what are you doing?
2: As you can see, I'm working.
3: Word change.
1: Let's think together. What do you want the ant to do?

0: am singing a song.
1: No, no, no, no, no, no! I am singing the song. You change too.
2: Word change.
3: Let's think together. What do you want the grasshopper to do? Study? Sing? Play? Dance?
4: Hopper, what are you doing?
0: I'm dancing.
4: And what are you doing?
1: I am singing a song. Bop-bop-boo-da-bop-bee-da-bop-boop-bop-bop.
4: After that, what happens next?
5: Now, introducing the next group

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2: 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If you sleep till the morning, then I will give you a treat. Please, dog, sleep till the morning.
3: Doggy, oh, doggy, sleep, what are you doing?
2: Shh. 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
1: Volga Island, here we come!
2: All done!
1: What's this?
2: Vacation. It means taking a break. We worked so hard. It's time to rest. Do you want to go somewhere?
3: 볼까?
2: We can ask Oscar.
4: How about the snow village? It snows all the time. Or the safari valley. You can see various animals. They have great vanilla ice cream.
2: These sound all good. Limo, Pepper, where do you want to go?
3: Lemon.
5: Pepper.
6: Sunny.
5: Party.
7: Volga Island.
2: Volga Island?
7: Yo-yo-yo-yo.
2: But we don't know where it is.
6: Volga.
2: Oscar, can you help us?
4: Of course I can. Let me take a look. How about volume up ice cream? One bite and you can hear sounds from your home.
7: Home!
4: Great! Let's make volume up ice cream. Oscar's Impossible Ice Cream Recipe. Today's ingredient is the letter V.
7: V.
4: What can you hear from Volga Island? Volume up. Volcano. V, V, volcano.
1: V, V, volcano.
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4: What can you hear from Volga Island? Volume up.
8: We love you.
4: Voice. The, the, voice.
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4: What can you hear from Volga Island? Volume up. A violin. V-V-violin.
1: V-V-violin.
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0: I can hear it. I can hear a volcano.
2: I can hear a volcano.
0: Let's follow the sound.
3: Oscar, plane mode on. Hold on tight.

0: Come on, Bling Bling. You can do it. You can do it.
1: Be quiet. I have to focus. Just one more push. Oh, no, I can't do it.
0: Bling Bling, drink this super vegetable juice. It's made from 100 vegetables.
1: 100 vegetables? Yuck!
0: What's wrong? It's gone bad!
2: Silver!
0: The ice cream truck is gone!
1: What? Where did they go?
0: Vacation? They're on vacation.
1: They're on vacation? Then we'll go on vacation too. Come on, Silver, let's go on vacation.
0: Now?
1: Yeah.
3: Volcano, volcano, volcano. Follow the sounds of the volcano.
4: The sound is getting closer.
5: Boba Island!
6: Okay, let's go.
4: It's not a volcano. It's an elephant.
7: Oh, elephant.
8: No, Boca Island.
4: I'm sorry, Lulu and Pepper. Let's hear the voices again.
7: Boca.
9: Lulu. Pepper.
10: Mom!
8: And Dad's voices!
4: Let's follow the voices.
7: Follow the voices.
4: Look, an island.
7: Boca, boca.
11: Limo, Pepper, come here.
12: Limo, Limo.
11: Limo, Limo. Come here, come here.
4: They're parrots.
8: My mom's parrots. Come here, come here.
4: Let's follow the parrots.

0: 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We lost them.
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1: Boca, boca violin.
0: Yes, the Boca violin. Follow the sound of the Boca violin. This time, we will find the Boca island.
1: Boca island.
3: Best video camera. Vitamins. My precious vase.
4: We forgot something very important. Vegetables.
3: Vegetables? Why?
4: So I can make you super vegetable juice.
3: No, no, no. I don't like it. Hold on. Why am I itchy? Oh, I'm so itchy.
4: Oh, no. Bling, bling, look at your face.
3: Violet spots? Why are they?
4: It must be a side effect. So, then we need super duper vegetable juice. It's made from 200 vegetables. It will make the spots go away. I'll make some right away.
3: Oh, naughty, naughty, naughty!
1: Boca, Boca! Boca!
0: Is that Boca Island?
5: Yoda, Yoda! Boca Island!
0: Wow, finally, we found it! Oscar, hurry up!
4: Okay, here we go!
1: Boca, Boca! Hope, hope!
0: What's that sound?
4: It's the volcano! It's about to erupt!
1: No! No!
0: So that's how you came here.
1: Boca Island.
5: Mom, Dad, volcano.
0: Don't worry. We'll find another way together.
1: Thank you.
0: How about some vegetable fried rice?
1: Boca, Boca.
3: Vacation at home is not bad. But I'm itchy. Silver!
4: Yes, Bling Bling. Here's the super duper vegetable juice. Drink this, and you'll get better.
3: What happened? More spots?
4: Oh, it shouldn't be. Oh, no. I forgot this.
3: What? No more vegetable juice! Naughty, naughty, naughty! I'm itchy! Oh, I'm itchy!
5: Rambambula!
0: Are you full?
1: Limo, full!
5: Pepper, full!
0: Do you want to read a story?
2: Boca, boca!
0: Okay. Let's visit Grandma. Vincent is going on vacation.
6: Wow, it's my vacation. Let's visit Grandma. I will give her a violet vest. Oh, let's ride in a van.
0: Vincent rides in a very, very big van. Vroom, vroom, vroom, vroom. A volcano. Watch out for the volcano.
6: Now, let's ride on a train.
0: Vincent rides on a very, very long train. Choo-choo! Choo-choo! The train goes through the valley.
6: Now, let's ride on a bus.
0: Vincent rides on a very, very fast bus. Beep, beep! Beep, beep!
6: Oh, a cave. I can hear something inside. What's that above me?
0: Watch out, Vincent. It's a very, very big beehive.
6: Ah! Help me, Grandma. Ah! Oh, it's Grandma's house.
7: Come here, Vincent.
6: Grandma! This is for you.
7: Oh, thank you.
6: Where's the violet vest?
0: The vest has unwound.
7: That's okay. I love violet buttons.

0: Hunter Ice Cream Truck.
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8: 볼가 아일랜드, here we come.
9: All done.
10: What's this?
9: Vacation. It means taking a break. We worked so hard. It's time to rest. Do you want to go somewhere?
10: 볼까?
9: We can ask Oscar.
11: How about the snow village? It snows all the time. Or the safari valley. You can see various animals. They have great vanilla ice cream.
9: These sound all good. Limo, Pepper, where do you want to go?
10: Lemon.
12: Pepper.
13: Sunny.
12: Party.
14: Volga Island.
9: Volga Island?
15: YOLO, YOLO.
9: But we don't know where it is.
16: Volga.
9: Oscar, can you help us?
11: Of course I can. Let me take a look. How about volume up ice cream? One bite and you can hear sounds from your home.
17: Home! Home!
11: Great! Let's make volume up ice cream. Oscar's Impossible Ice Cream Recipe. Today's ingredient is the letter V.
17: V.
11: What can you hear from Volga Island? Volume up. Volcano. V, V, volcano.
10: V, V, volcano.
12: V, V, volcano.
11: What can you hear from Volga Island? Volume up.
12: We love you.
11: Voice. The, the, voice.
10: The, the, voice.
12: The, the, voice.
11: What can you hear from Volga Island? Volume up. A violin. V-v-violin.
10: V-v-violin.
12: V-v-violin.

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0: Let's try it. Let's listen.
2: Listen.
0: I can hear it. I can hear a volcano.
1: I can hear a volcano.
0: Let's follow the sound.
3: Oscar, plane mode on. Hold on tight.

0: Come on, Bling Bling. You can do it. You can do it.
1: Be quiet. I have to focus. Just one more push. Oh, no, I can't do it.
0: Bling Bling, drink this super vegetable juice. It's made from 100 vegetables.
1: 100 vegetables? Yuck!
0: What's wrong? It's gone bad!
1: Silver!
0: The ice cream truck is gone!
1: What? Where did they go?
0: Vacation? They're on vacation.
1: They're on vacation? Then we'll go on vacation too. Come on, Silver, let's go on vacation.
0: Now?
1: Yeah.
2: Volcano, volcano, volcano. Follow the sounds of the volcano.
3: The sound is getting closer.
4: The island!
5: Okay, let's go.
3: It's not a volcano. It's an elephant.

0: let's hear their voices again.
1: Limo, pepper.
2: Mom!
0: And Dad's voices! Let's follow the voices!
3: Follow the voices!
1: Limo, Limo, pepper.
4: Come here.
0: Look, an island.
3: Boca, boca!
0: Let's follow the parrot. Where did they go? We lost them.
5: Boca, boca, boca.
6: Boca, boca, boca, boca.
3: Boca, violin.
0: Yes, the Volca violin. Follow the sound of the Volca violin. This time, we will find the Volca island.
3: Volca island!
7: Best video camera. Vitamins. My precious vase?
8: We forgot something very important. Vegetables!
7: Vegetables? Why?
8: So I can make you super vegetable juice.
7: No, no, no. I don't like it. Hold on. Why am I itchy? I'm so itchy.
8: Oh, no. Bling, bling, look at your face.
7: Violet spots? Why are they?
8: It must be a side effect. So, then we need super duper vegetable juice. It's made from 200 vegetables. It will make the spots go away. I'll make some right away.
7: Oh, naughty, naughty, naughty!
3: Boca, boca! Boca!
0: Is that Boca Island?
9: Yoda, Yoda! Boca Island!
0: Wow, finally, we found it! Oscar, hurry up!
10: Okay, here we go!
3: Boca, Boca! Home, home!
0: What's that sound?
10: It's the volcano. It's about to erupt.
3: No! No!
0: Are you okay? So that's how you came here.
2: Volca Island!
0: Don't worry. We'll find another way together.
2: Thank you.
0: How about some vegetable fried rice?
3: Boca, boca.
7: Big vacation at home is not bad. But I'm itchy. Silver!
8: Yes, Bling Bling? Here's the super duper vegetable juice. Drink this and you'll get better.
7: What happened? More spots?
8: Oh, it shouldn't be. Oh, no. I forgot this.
7: What? No more vegetable juice. Naughty, naughty, naughty. I'm itchy. Oh, I'm itchy.
0: Are you full?
3: Limo, full!
9: Pepper, full!
0: Do you want to read a story?
3: Boca, boca!
0: Okay. Let's visit Grandma. Vincent is going on vacation.
4: Wow, it's my vacation. Let's visit Grandma. I will give her a violet vest. Oh, let's ride in a van.
0: Vincent rides in a very, very big van. Vroom, vroom, vroom, vroom. A volcano. Watch out for the volcano.
4: Oh. Now, let's ride on a train.
0: Vincent rides on a very, very long train. Choo-choo, choo-choo. The train goes through the valley.
4: Now, let's ride on a bus.
0: Vincent rides on a very, very fast bus. Beep, beep, beep, beep.
4: Oh, a cave. I can hear something inside. What's that above me?
0: Watch out, Vincent. It's a very, very big beehive.
4: Ah! Help me, Grandma! Ah! Oh, it's Grandma's house. Oh,
5: come here, Vincent.
4: Grandma, this is for you.
5: Oh, thank you.
4: Where's the violet vest?
0: The vest has unwound.
5: That's okay. I love violet buttons.

0: doggy, doggy, doggy. Doggy's words.
1: Dance,
2: dance.
1: Study,
2: study.
3: Study. Study.
4: Huh? Where is that sound coming from?
5: It's coming from that book.
4: What are you doing?
5: Oh.
4: I'm singing.

0: Once upon a time, the ant and grasshopper lived together. Hey, ant, what are you doing?
1: As you can see, I'm working.
2: La la la la la la la la la la la la la la la la la la la la la la.
0: What are you doing?
1: I'm singing a song. La la la la la la la la la la.
0: Hey, ant, what are you doing?
1: Work. I'm working. I am working.
3: The ant is really angry.
4: Yeah. He's really angry.
1: I don't want to work anymore. Mr. Wording, Mr. Kidding, please change the word.
5: Change into what?
6: What are you doing? What are you doing? Work, work, I'm working. What are you doing? What are you doing? Dance, dance, I'm dancing. What are you doing? What are you doing? Song, song, I'm singing.
5: Hey, friends, let's make the story together.

0: exchange.
1: Once upon a time, the ant and grasshopper lived together. Hey, ant, what are you doing?
2: As you can see, I'm working.
3: Word change.
1: Let's think together. What do you want the ant to do? Study, sing, play, dance?
4: Sing!
1: Oh, sing. Hey, ant, what are you doing?

0: am singing a song.
1: No, no, no, no, no, no. I am singing the song. You change too.
2: Word change.
3: Let's think together. What do you want the grasshopper to do? Study? Sing? Play? Dance?
4: Dance!
3: Ah, dance. Hey, grasshopper, what are you doing?
0: I'm dancing.
3: And what are you doing?
1: I am singing a song.
3: After that, what happens next?
5: Now, introducing the next group, the Ant and Grasshopper!

0: here are our ingredients. 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Be careful of your fingers. 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Our bread is ready, so now we need to make the sauce for the pudding. 이제 bread pudding sauce 만들어 볼 거예요. 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Crack the eggs.
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0: 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We made corn soup bread pudding. 우리는 corn soup bread pudding 만들었습니다. 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Goodbye.

Hello, EBS viewers. Welcome to We Day Hansu Up, Great Minds. I am Krista Thomason, an associate professor of philosophy at Swarthmore College and author of Dancing with the Devil, Why Bad Feelings Make Life Good. There's a figure I want to introduce you to called the Emotional Saint. Emotional saints are all around you. In fact, you might even be one of them yourself. An emotional saint is someone who thinks there's a conflict between your negative emotions and your ability to live a good life. My hope is to convince you to give up the idea of emotional sainthood altogether. There is no conflict between negative emotions and a good life. As a matter of fact, negative emotions are part of a good life. So the idea that a better life is one with fewer negative emotions is one that I want you to reject. That's what I'm hoping to talk you into at some point. The first thing I have to do, though, is tell you a little bit more about our different emotional saints. The first group that I'm going to tell you about is called the controlled emotion saints. So think back to the metaphor of the garden, and you remember that one of the ways you might battle the weeds is to buy the strongest weed killer you can find and just douse those bad boys in the hopes that they will die and you will never see them again. Think of the controlled emotional saints as a little bit like the people with the very strong weed killer. Their goal is to try to get you to get rid of your negative emotions completely and to maybe dig them up at the root and maybe even sow the earth with salt so that they never, ever come back. There are two really famous controlled emotion saints in the history of philosophy, the Stoics and Mahatma Gandhi. So I'm going to tell you about both of them. Let me start with the Stoics first. So the Stoics believed that negative emotions were big trouble. And they were big trouble because the reason we feel them is because we are seeing the world in the totally wrong way. The Stoics' view about negative emotions is tied into their views about the universe, the whole complex way that they see the entire cosmos. The Stoics believed that the universe has within it a kind of internal rational order. So that rational order is in the universe as a whole, but that rational order is also in each individual item in the universe. So I want you to think of it a little bit like maybe a blueprint for a building. So imagine that the universe and everything in it contains its own internal blueprint. So the little internal blueprint that is inside of, let's say, an acorn tells it to grow into an oak tree. The internal blueprint that's in

inside of a salmon tells the salmon that it has to spawn upstream. Human beings also have an internal blueprint. Now, unlike acorns and salmon, we have the ability to know what our internal blueprint is. So we have the ability, because we have the power of reason, we have the ability to understand the rational order of the universe. The Stoics believed that in order for us to live well, we have to both know what that rational order is, and we have to follow that rational order and what it dictates. And if we do that, we'll be able to live well. And if we do that, the Stoics think that is going to radically transform our emotional lives. So if we can come to have all the right beliefs about the universe and how it works, we will no longer feel any negative emotions. So why do we feel negative emotions in the first place, according to the Stoics? It's because we have wrongly believed that most of the things that are part of human life are valuable, when in fact they are not. We also wrongly, according to the Stoics, believe that we have a lot of control over how our life goes. But we actually don't have nearly as much control as we think that we do. In fact, the Stoics think really the only thing that you can definitely control is your own mind. You can control your powers of reason, you can control what you believe, and you can control what you care about. And that's pretty much it. Anything external to you is not something that you can control. We get ourselves in trouble when we start placing value on all of these things that are external to us. So your career, your social status, your wealth, your fame, your possessions, all of these things, according to the Stoics, don't really matter at the end of the day. They're not actually as important as we think. Why? Because none of those things are stable. The only thing that's stable is our own virtue. And we develop virtue, we become a good person by following the dictates of reason. So Stoics think that what you should actually do is try to aim for a kind of mindset that they refer to as apatheia. It translates, it's a Greek term that translates into unaffectedness. So how do you do that? Well, you do that by starting to realize and try to convince yourself that all the things that you care about are in fact not that important. So your job, it's just a job. It's just your career. It's what you do for money. Don't get too wrapped up in it. Fame and fortune, those things are extremely impermanent. You have them one day and the next they're gone. They're not going to bring you real or lasting happiness. So it turns out the Stoics think that you ought to detach yourself from the importance that you place on other human beings as well. Why? Well, human beings die. You can lose them just as easily as they came into your life. And so they also aren't stable sources of happiness. For the Stoics, you have to realize that all the things that are external to you, they're all impermanent. You can lose them very easily, and they'll never be a stable source of happiness for you. So, around the same time that the Stoics were active, there was a very important text that was being written. It was called the Bhagavad Gita, the Gita for short. So the Gita is a very long epic poem, and it's a central text to Hinduism. So the Gita is part of a much larger epic poem. The poem is about two warring clans that are fighting for control over a kingdom in northern India. The Gita stars two primary characters, Arjuna, who is one of the fiercest and most revered warriors in the kingdom, and Krishna, who is his charioteer and his advisor. Right as Arjuna is about to go into battle, he has this kind of crisis of conscience, and he starts wondering, why am I doing all of this? What's the point of this war? Are we doing the right thing? And he asks Krishna for advice.
And then the rest of the poem is a dialogue between Krishna and Arjuna about the nature of enlightenment.

It was a huge inspiration to one of the most important, other most important controlled emotion saints, and that's Mahatma Gandhi. So Gandhi was very heavily influenced by this text. He actually even wrote a commentary on it. And he believed that the Gita was really life advice. And so the whole thing for Gandhi is a metaphor about how you can attain enlightenment. So he takes Krishna's advice, the advice that Krishna gives Arjuna, he takes that advice as a way that we should live. So what kinds of things does Krishna say? Well, he says all sorts of different things, but he talks very specifically about the dangers of negative emotions. Most of his advice is about trying to get rid of these feelings and to detach yourself from your sort of physical earthly existence so that you no longer are afflicted by these negative emotions. So Gandhi took all of this very much to heart, and he takes a vow, a very famous vow of renunciation called the Brahmacharya. So Brahmacharya involves many different things, but the main thing that involves is a kind of attempt to weaken your body's sensual capacities, weaken your feelings of attachment to the physical world around you. So you're going to abstain from sex and alcohol, for example, no caffeine. You are going to also abstain from other kinds of luxuries, luxuries and comforts of various kinds, but also things like food that has too much flavor in it. Gandhi ate a very bland diet in order to try to weaken his attachment to delicious food. When you do that, that too, according to Gandhi, is going to transform your emotional life. What you're really supposed to be focusing on, at least on Gandhi's view, is the self that's known as the Atman. So the Atman is the self that is your higher self. It's the self in Hinduism that is able to actually achieve enlightenment and that doesn't perish with your physical existence. And so part of the vow of renunciation is to try to detach yourself more and more from your regular old physical existence so that you can have your higher self finally achieve enlightenment. And in doing so, you will rid yourself, of course, of all of these negative feelings. And so, you know, again, for the Stoics, living a good life is about following the internal rational order of the universe. For Gandhi, it's about achieving enlightenment from your higher self and then distancing yourself from this other part of this, your physical existence. Both of them think your negative emotions are fundamentally irrational. Now, maybe that's not terribly surprising because we sometimes in our contemporary life, we say similar things about negative emotions. Sometimes that's a criticism that people make of negative emotions that they could never be. There's no time in which it would make sense to feel or where you'd have good reason to feel them. We might also think that they're irrational in the sense that they reflect very bad character traits that we've developed. So for example, somebody might say, well, look, the reason that you feel anger is just because you're not patient enough. And if you were patient, if you were a more understanding, compassionate person, you wouldn't feel anger in this way. Now, the problem though, is that the Stoics and Gandhi think that our negative emotions are irrational in a stronger sense than this. It's not just that we're making a mistake when we're feeling them or that we're not as virtuous as we could be when we feel them. Negative emotions are kind of like an optical illusion. They are a way that we're seeing the world in a way that's just fundamentally mistaken and misguided. And so in order for us to get rid of our negative emotions, part of what we need to do is dispel this illusion that we have of our negative emotions. So the way that Gandhi sometimes puts it is, we feel afraid only so long as we take the rope to be a serpent. And that's the view that they have of negative emotions in general. We're making some really, really fundamental mistake about

how we see the world, and that's why we feel negative emotions. They are asking you to totally reorient yourself and to care about different things. And you should care about something different. And if you care about something different, it's going to transform your emotional life, and you're going to no longer be afflicted by these negative emotions. So what we then have to ask is the trade worth it? Is the trade that the controlled emotion saints are asking us to make, is that going to lead to a better life? Because what they're asking you to do is give up the normal stuff that you value in your life for something else, for something better, right? For enlightenment, for stoic peace of mind. And you have to ask yourself, will my life be better if I make that trade, just so I don't have to feel these negative emotions anymore? So my favorite answer to this question actually comes from the author George Orwell. About a year after Gandhi is assassinated, George Orwell writes this essay about Gandhi's life. And in it, he takes to task this whole idea of what he calls sainthood. Now, here's how we normally think of the relationship between saints and humans. We tend to think that humans are defective saints. We're not as good as saints are. Saints are better than us. Orwell thinks the opposite is true. Human beings are not defective saints. Saints are defective human beings. Saints have to look at all of the normal stuff in everyday life, your family, your job, your travels, your delicious meals, all of those things, that's not worth caring about. And Orwell says that is inhuman. What it means to be a human being is to care about those things, all those things in your life. Should we be saints or should we be humans? Orwell is going to say, be human. Be human every time. It's not worth radically changing what you care about just so you can avoid negative emotions. It's better to be a human being and to accept that negative emotions are part of that life than it is to try to be a saint and to rid them out of your life completely. So Orwell's going to say, it's better to be a human than a saint.

Hello, EBS viewers. Welcome to Weedae Hansu Up, Great Minds. I am Krista Thomason, Associate Professor of Philosophy at Swarthmore College and author of Dancing with the Devil, Why Bad Feelings Make Life Good. The solution to the practical problem of negative emotions that the controlled emotion saints offer seems pretty radical. They think that we'd be better off if we could just root out our negative emotions completely, hopefully so that they never come back. Now, you might think that the controlled emotion saints are asking too much. So if you think that, then I want to introduce you to another version of the emotional saints, and that is the cultivated emotional saints. Now, the cultivated emotional saints get their names because they think actually our negative emotions can be cultivated. They think that our emotions can be shaped, changed, influenced in positive ways so that our negative emotions never cause any trouble. They can be tamed, they can be trained, they can be made civilized so that they can stay in our lives. We don't have to get rid of them. We just have to work on them so that they are better. So how might we do that? There are a couple of different strategies that might seem familiar to you. One of them we might call the outside-in strategy. So the outside-in strategy is you take certain sorts of actions or behave in certain ways, and when you do that, your emotional life will change. It will cause you to have certain feelings or not have other feelings. So when you engage in the outside-in strategy, you're doing something on the outside, some kind of action, some kind of behavior, maybe even some kind of work on your appearance, and it's going to change how you feel on the inside. There's also a strategy that I sometimes call a space-making strategy. So-called because you want to try to put a little bit of space in between your emotion and your beliefs or your judgments. So space-making strategy is supposed to prevent your negative emotion from leading you straight to action. You have probably heard something like, let's say, taking deep breaths or counting to 10 when you feel angry. So you put a little space in between the emotion and what you think or what you do. When you do that, it also gives you the opportunity to ask yourself whether or not the emotion is called for. These kinds of strategies help you shape and change your emotions, right? The cultivated emotion saints think that we have some kind of influence over our feelings, maybe more than we think. So you remember that we talked about how we often feel things for reasons,

and reason and emotion are usually not so diametrically opposed as people sometimes think they are. Well, the cultivated emotion saints really lean into that, and they see this very close connection between reason and emotion, and they say, we can use that. We can use that connection to try to help change or train our feelings. So just like the controlled emotion saints, cultivated emotion saints have a very, very long, proud tradition in philosophy. And two of probably the most globally famous philosophers are both cultivated emotion saints, and that is Confucius and Aristotle. So Confucius is, of course, one of the most globally famous philosophers, I would say. So Confucius, of course, lived around 5th century BC, and the work that I think does the most in showing his cultivated emotion sainthood status is the Analects, of course. Most philosophers read the Analects as an attempt to try to show what we might call the Confucian way, like what that is and how that works. There are lots of things that go into the Confucian good life. One of them is self-cultivation. So self-cultivation is a really central part of Confucius's view. And one of the most important parts of self-cultivation is the adherence to what we might call ritual. So in the Analects, ritual is everywhere. It's all over the place. It's a really important part. And it covers a really wide range of things, right? How you sort of greet someone or how a ruler might send a messenger to your house. But it also covers even more important things, things like funeral rites, for example, or how to engage in a battle, for example. So one of the important things about ritual is the way that emotional cultivation happens in ritual. So when we are thinking about the importance of ritual and self-cultivation, part of what we want to say is, well, it's not just enough for you to go through all the motions. You have to feel it. You have to embody it. You have to really know what is called for, and you have to perform that ritual, understanding its importance and really feeling the weight of that importance, the vision that Confucius has of a good life. It doesn't look anything like Gandhi's enlightenment. It doesn't look anything like the Stoic sage, because it's full of emotions, including strong ones. When you look in the Analects, I think one of the most beautiful parts of the Analects, it's very sad and extremely moving, but also very beautiful, is the relationship that Confucius has to his star pupil, Hyun Wei. He's Confucius's favorite student. He's very much the golden boy. And Confucius loves to praise him and tell him how great he is. There's a very tragic part of the Analects where Hyun Wei dies. He dies very young. And when he dies, Confucius is absolutely devastated. He is beside himself with grief for Hyun Wei. And to the point where his other students come to him and say, Master, aren't you overdoing it a little? Isn't this a bit too much? Isn't this grief that you're showing for Hyun Wei, isn't it sort of excessive? And Confucius's response is, for whom should I show excessive grief if not for this man? What that shows is that Confucius doesn't shy away from even strong emotions like grief, because there's a place for them in the cultivated life. It's important, actually, to show really strong grief for someone who you were close to, for someone who you thought of as your very favorite pupil. So it's fine, actually, to have passionate feelings if you are following the Confucian way. It is not a vision of a good life that doesn't have any emotions in it. In fact, not only does it have a place for negative emotions, it has a strong place for passionate emotions as well. You only have to feel them at the right occasion. That's really the important thing. And engaging in the kind of self-cultivation that Confucius recommends, it's what's going to allow you to develop your emotions.

emotional life so that you do feel the right things, including negative emotions, in a good life. Now, we're going to fast forward about 100 years and move from China to Greece. And you will encounter one of the other most famous cultivated emotion saints in Aristotle. So another globally famous philosopher. Aristotle's guidebook for life comes in his text known as the Nicomachean Ethics. And the Nicomachean Ethics is the book where Aristotle talks enormously about emotions. And his entire picture of virtue actually relies extremely heavily on them. They're very central to living well. So in the Nicomachean Ethics, Aristotle outlines the features and characteristics of a good life, which he would refer to as eudaimonia. So Aristotle thinks that eudaimonia is what all human beings aim for. They all aim for flourishing. They want a good life. How do we get it? Well, one of the ways that we get it is by trying to develop what Aristotle calls the excellences of character. So it's going to be things like honesty, moderation, generosity. These are all parts of the excellences of character. So Aristotle thinks if we're going to try to embody all of these, we have to know what they are. So he thinks one of the primary ways that we develop the excellences of character is by a process that he refers to as habituation. If you wanted to learn how to be brave, how would you do that? Well, Aristotle says you would do that by practicing. Basically the same way you would learn pretty much anything else. You would probably start by looking at role models. You would look at what they do in situations that call for bravery, and you would try to mimic them. You would do what they did. Now, at first, you probably are not going to be very good at it. But eventually, if you do it enough, and you practice enough, and you do enough brave actions, Aristotle thinks you're going to get the hang of it. You will not only know how to do the brave thing, Aristotle thinks at some point you will learn how to feel brave. And in fact, it's when you learn how to feel brave that you've really developed the excellence of character. That's when it becomes a stable feature of your psychology. Now, according to Aristotle, how are we going to figure out what the excellences of character are? He has a rule of thumb that is sometimes referred to as the doctrine of the mean. So what that means is your excellence of character is a midway point in between two extremes, usually referred to as the excess and the deficiency. Good rule of thumb is to try to aim for something in between the excess and the deficiency, and then you'll probably get in the ballpark of the excellence of character. So let's take the example that Aristotle uses, which is anger. Interesting that he uses anger, of course, a negative emotion. So Aristotle identifies the excess and deficiency of anger as, so the excess is irascibility, that's too much anger, and the deficiency is being what he calls insensate, that's too little anger. The midway point right between those is a virtue that Aristotle calls mildness. Now, it might surprise you to learn that Aristotle thinks there can be a virtue of anger. Because again, negative emotions are usually thought to be bad. It seems like they are not supposed to be virtues. But no, Aristotle thinks, in fact, there is a virtue that it centers around anger. So why is that a virtue? Well, Aristotle thinks if you feel too little anger, so you can imagine why someone feeling too much anger, well, that would be a problem, right? But now imagine somebody who feels too little anger. Aristotle says that person, the way he describes them is that they're either foolish or slavish. And what he means by that is that they are either stupid or weak. So I want you to imagine that a bully is trying to insult you, hurl insults at you, and humiliate you. If you're not angry in that situation, Aristotle thinks it's either because you are too stupid to know that you are being insulted, or you're too weak to do anything about it. It's important to feel anger, Aristotle thinks, because feeling anger at the bully is you actually recognizing that they're treating you in a way

that is beneath you. They're treating you in a way that's insulting. And that is an important response. So once again, you have Aristotle, like Confucius, making room in his theory for negative emotions, seeing them as important, and saying, yeah, sometimes it's appropriate. It's appropriate to feel these bad feelings. Now, I bet you can guess that I'm skeptical. And I bet you can guess that I'm skeptical because I've called the cultivated emotion saints saints, after all. So they are still saints. They're still saints because they still believe that there's a conflict between negative emotions and a good life. They just understand that conflict in a different way than the controlled emotion saints do. So I have two questions about the cultivated emotion saints view. One question is this possible? Is this an accurate description of human emotional life? The second question is, if it's possible, should we want it? And I think the answer to that second question is no. I think the answer to the first question is no, it's not possible. So why do I say that? The vision that the cultivated emotion saints offer you of your emotional life is very neat and orderly. They will say you can behave in such a way that your emotions always do what they're supposed to do. You take all the right actions and you make all the right choices and you behave in all the right ways and your emotions will fall in line. They will fall in line behind you. I don't think our emotional lives work that way. I think they are much more unruly than the cultivated emotion saints believe they are. We can make all the right choices, we can engage in all the right behaviors, and our emotions do not just fall in line. It's one of the things that I think is the most maddening about them. We can, no matter how hard we try, not conjure up a feeling that we think we should have. The second question I asked is whether or not, even if it was possible, should we opt for the orderly emotional life that the cultivated emotion saints want? Should we want that? So even if it is possible, I think we shouldn't want it. So remember that I said our emotions give us information about the world, and they also give us information about ourselves. They are smarter than we often give them credit for. And there are times when they know things before we do. But notice what that means. That means that occasionally we need to listen to them instead of having them always listen to us. Typically, when our emotions and our judgments come into conflict, we usually think it's the emotions that are wrong. Those feelings, though, sometimes they're the ones that are right. Sometimes we have to listen to them. And there's no real room for that in the cultivated emotion saints' view, because their job is to try to make sure that you train or tame or civilize your feelings so that they always behave the way that they should, and so that they're always appropriate for the occasion. The problem, though, is sometimes our inappropriate emotions are exactly the ones we should feel.